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0: Mother's Day can be beautiful, but it can also be complicated. 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

0: My 9-year-old nephew ended up in the ER recently. Thankfully, he's great now. But in the moment, we were scared and didn't fully know what was going on, so all of us were on our phones looking for answers. And something interesting happened. I was having a back-and-forth conversation with one of those fancy AI apps, and even the robot in my phone must have sensed that I was anxious because it typed back to me, "Don't worry, I'm here for you." 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And while that felt kind of weird coming from my phone, it did make me think. 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
2: 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Nobody seems to have a real solid plan.
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3: Yeah.
4: Avoid the end caps. The floor is lava. This is a bank heist. You're in and out in 7 minutes. No one saw you.
3: It's like a bank heist. I love that idea because I am the willy-nillier. I do that.
2: I
3: don't like it.
2: It feels instinctual, you know, when you're hungry.
3: Yeah.
2: Buy more food. Buy satisfying foods.
3: Then you spend too much.
2: And then you spend too much and you regret it later. But then by the time you go back to the store, you're hungry all over again.
3: You forgot about that.
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2: I miss Charlie. Charlie was just my best friend. And we honestly spent more time on the phone than we did face-to-face. I would sometimes, something would happen during the day, and I was like, I can't wait to be free, be able to call and share this with Charlie. He died 2 years ago. Mm. And earlier this week was the second anniversary of his death. And for the past 2 years, I have sent a picture of Charlie from our time together to his wife with a little memory and just, hey, I'm thinking about you today and praying for you and your family.
3: Yeah.
2: And I feel like Charlie would approve, you know, of that. And yet I wonder if that is soothing or comforting for his widow. He called her Miss Carrie. And, or does it cause her kind of painful memories? And so I'm not sure what to do. And I'm not sure I'm going to do this again.
3: Oh, I think it's actually very sweet. You know, when someone passes, I know I felt this way when watching kind of my mom, when she lost her mom, my grandmother. Mm-hmm. And I felt like we were all, you know, around, and, you know, so many people came around, people she hadn't seen in a long time. And then like the year anniversary comes around. And then it's like everybody, you know, it's like it's in the past, and it's just because we're very human, and I think everybody, you know, gets on with their life. But yeah. In the meanwhile, like my mom, the anniversary of her mom passing is incredibly emotional. I think it can be incredibly meaningful, especially the way you're talking about it, like you're with sincerity and respect. It's like, this was a really great friend of mine, even after, you know, so much time has passed. I feel like your words can bring comfort by showing them that, like, hey, the one that you loved, you know, that one that you committed your whole life to, I still remember him and I still cherish him. You know, and so it's like in remembering a funny story or just a sweet something about him, I think that just means the world to somebody.
2: Boy, I sure hope so. Did I say I miss Charlie?
3: Aww.

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1: Hey, this is Bart Millard from Mercy Me. When I had the idea for Make It Well, it came from wrestling with the hymn, It Is Well, that I've sang all my life. It's always during tragic times, and I realized during those difficult moments that I'm kind of lying when I say it is well with my soul, because normally it is not well with my soul. Like, the harder the times get, the harder it is to sing that song. And so I kept thinking, if I were to write this, I would make it into Make It Well, because I'm not getting through this without the help of the Holy Spirit. And so this one goes out to all those like me that are in the middle of the struggle, just trying to get by.
2: Making well with my soul. Don't let me face this loneliness alone. Making well.

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2: Don't worry about saying the perfect thing. If you're wanting to address somebody who's passed away, and I was thinking about your friend Charlie, Kevin, when you're talking about, should I say something to his wife? The idea of acknowledging his passing 2 years ago, that's really what stuck out to me. Is like, don't worry about saying the perfect thing. The idea that you would say something, I think, like, is really sweet.
3: I like that. Susan's on the phone. Hey, Susan.
4: Oh, hi, Kevin. I think absolutely. I lost my husband the day after Christmas this last year.
3: Oh,
4: after 34 years.
2: Oh.
4: And I would absolutely be honored for you to do that. I think that'd be wonderful.
2: How does it make you feel when somebody acknowledges him and just remembers him? How does it make you feel?
4: It makes me feel wonderful, because then they know how wonderful he was, like I did.
3: Yeah, that's what I like to think, that hearing that somebody else loved him and saw all of his good qualities the way you did. That has to be kind of reassuring. I'm so glad you called.
4: Well, I'm thankful I got through.
3: I'm so sorry about your loss. You doing okay?
4: Sometimes.
2: Yeah.
4: Sometimes not. Last Sunday at church, a man had given me pictures of Ronnie worshiping in his hands, praising God.
3: Oh.
4: And he gave me three pictures of it Sunday, and I was in the same service that Ronnie always went to.
3: God bless you. I'm gonna add you to our prayer list. And
4: thank you very much.
3: We'll just keep lifting you up in prayer.
4: He was my whole life. Besides Jesus, he was my whole life. So.
3: Yeah. Susan, it was great talking to you. Thank you for calling.
4: Mm-hmm. Well, thank y'all very much. I appreciate who y'all are. Y'all are a blessing to me.
2: Thank you, Susan.

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2: Have you ever thought about the fact that your fruit isn't for you? This is really interesting. It happened to hear a guy, he goes by Pastor Mike, and he was talking about that very thing.
3: A plum tree don't eat plums. A pear tree don't eat pears. All they get is water, because the fruit ain't for the tree. The fruit is for people who pass by. Your gift ain't for you, which is why you can be depressed at home and be on the phone giving other people a word that'll flip their life. Have you ever hung up the phone like, I should have told myself that?
2: I should have told myself that.
4: You know, maybe we should stop calling them our gifts. Because I think he's right. They're really not for us. Sure, they flow through us, but they're for the people around us. I like that a lot.
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2: I want to remind you, if you are stressing out this week about finals and just test, maybe you've got things, even as a parent, I think you can stress out about finals. 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
2: You've got one in your office. I would wager that almost every office has that one person that sort of looks out for everybody else. They're caring. They can lend you a sympathetic ear.
3: Yes.
2: That person in our office is also a prayer warrior. Her name is Leah. And I had sent her an email not too long ago. We had a family kind of a thing come up that I wanted some prayer for that. And so I just sent her a little prayer request. She replied back, "Yeah, I'm praying right now." And then I got another reply to that same email from her that says, "I have no time for you, Kevin."
3: Oh.
2: Like she had to sit
3: and type usually, that. Yeah, she doesn't usually talk like that to anyone.
2: Right.
3: You know? No.
2: She
3: usually has time for everybody, actually.
2: What have I done?
3: Yeah,
2: something. And it seems like it's a reply because it was a reply to that email thread where I sent her the prayer request. She doesn't have time to pray.
3: It's not out of the question, though, that you may have done something offensive. So
2: well, that's see, you know me.
3: Yeah,
2: that's exactly what I was thinking. What have I done? I mean, it would have been innocent and inadvertent, but I might have done something.
3: Yeah.
2: And then I realized she was talking about turning in my hours for payroll.
3: Oh.
2: I have no time.
3: Oh.
2: In other words, submitted for you, Kevin.
3: Yeah. Maybe it would have been better if the sentence had been elaborated on. Just, you know what I mean?
2: It's like, probably in the interest of time. You can edit something too much.

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2: I was at a work thing, kind of a social gathering, and I saw two people, a man and a woman, peers in the business, give a hug. They saw each other, and, oh, I haven't seen you forever. And they give, but it was a side hug.
3: Okay.
2: And you know the side hug from church, right? I thought to myself, these are both churchgoers.
3: Yeah.
2: Because they know the side hug. You rarely see it outside of church, I feel like.
3: The side hug is a bit awkward. It is. You got to admit.
2: Well, you both got to understand what's about to happen, or it could be very awkward.
3: It's like you want to clarify that this is just a friendly relationship. It's no more than that. And yet friendly enough for the contact.
2: For the hug. Yeah.
3: So then you do this. I tell you what, you don't fully commit. I won't fully commit. Let's just do the side thing. You know, I don't know. I remember going through COVID and it was strongly encouraged that you just do like elbow.
2: Like the elbow bump.
3: The elbow bump, maybe a fist bump, but then, you know, you've got all your germs on your hands. But still, you can do the fist bump, the elbow bump. And then, you know, and then there's no question.
2: So you're thinking maybe we should have kept, we want to get rid of COVID and everything related to COVID. Maybe we should have kept the elbow bump.
3: Maybe we would stay healthier that way too. Like it could work a couple of different ways of being positive.
2: Is there a committee or something?
3: Who do we talk to about this?
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2: We had an emergency wardrobe malfunction.
3: Oh, no.
2: We did.
3: It's our, one of the girls?
2: Our eighth grader, Maggie. She has a dress. She's going to be wearing it. They're going to be getting their picture taken. It was kind of a big deal. It's the, you know, towards the, all the celebration that's happening here at school. And so she's getting ready for it. And I think somebody might have pointed out that her dress was a bit see-through. Now, it's a light-colored dress. And so when a woman wears a light-colored dress, it's important that everything underneath is also light-colored. You may even need a slip. You may need a slip.
3: Right.
2: I'm going to tell you, so ended up like putting some things together. My husband, Lloyd, ran back to the school with the bag to fix the issue that's going on. I want to tell you, though, this can happen even to grown women. This can happen to us, too.
3: Yeah.
2: It's not just a kid thing.
3: I know from my wife and then my girls when they were at home that something can look entirely appropriate and just fine inside while you're getting ready, but then you step out into the bright sunlight.
2: Yes.
3: And it changes.
2: It changes everything.
4: Mother's Day can be beautiful, but it can also be complicated. 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Because no matter what season you're in, God is still at work. Even now. 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Text Jesus to 54214.
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14: 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This application transfers control of these stations from the old board to the new board. 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
2: Call dentist, buy toilet valve. It's a note I put on my reminders on my iPhone.
3: Okay.
2: For a week to 10 days. And no action on either one. I didn't call the dentist. I haven't bought the toilet valve. So I keep on my, also on my phone, I keep show notes, just observations I make through the day, want to bring them in, talk with everyone about them. And so I thought, well, I check that every morning, so I'll put it there. And so at the top of my show notes, call dentist, buy toilet valve. It's been there for about a week.
3: Yeah.
2: I don't know what I have to do.
3: This may sound a bit old fashioned. Mm-hmm. But have you considered tying the string on the finger?
2: No, I haven't.
3: Yep. All right, then. Don't complain about forgetting things if you haven't even tried the string on the finger.

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2: I've learned that if I pray for God to move a mountain, I need to be prepared to wake up next to a shovel.
3: That's how it goes.
2: Yeah.
3: That's how it goes a lot of times, isn't
2: yes.
3: it?
2: Yes.
3: And it's not that we do all the work to accomplish the miracle or whatever it is we're praying for. I just think God wants us to be invested.
2: Absolutely.
3: You know, he does the miracle, but he wants us to be invested because we're walking together. Us with God. It reminds me of that story that I heard as a child about the Mulligan stew. Have you ever heard that? You know, these guys are on this journey and everybody's stomachs are grumbling and they're looking to kind of the leader and saying, hey, we're hungry. We need something to eat. And so he sat down and made a fire. And he said, what do you have? Do you have anything with you? Somebody had a potato. Somebody had a whatever, you know, different things. And he took the things from everybody and put them in and made the soup. And, you know, they were all thanking him. And then one of them said, wait a minute, we actually made the soup.
2: You know, isn't that kind of God's style sometimes, right? It's like we all have to kind of like, all right, you got to get up and move a little bit, you know.
3: He makes the miracle out of the things that we bring to the table. In many cases, yeah.
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2: Ever hear this? Ever get a phone call? Hey, we're in the neighborhood. Would it be okay if we just pop by for a minute?
3: Oh, we don't get that very often. I don't feel like our society, I don't think we do that very often.
2: I don't think anybody gets that very often. And I guess that's why we're never prepared when it does happen.
3: Yeah.
2: But so we have some friends who live not too far away and will occasionally get a call. Hey, we're running errands. We realize we're in your neighborhood. Can we stop by and say, hi, it's been a while since we've seen you.
3: Yeah.
2: I don't know about you. Those moments induce panic in my family because I got to tell you.
3: We got to clean up.
2: There can be a little clutter in our home.
3: Yeah.
2: Sometimes.
3: What do you do?
2: And so you grab everything. We've got this coat closet. You really don't keep coats in there. There's a vacuum cleaner in there and some muddy boots and whatever. So there's space. So we take whatever clutter, that comfy Afghan that's on the sofa and the socks and this extra pair of shoes. All of it goes in that closet. Just real quick, jam it in there, force the door shut.
3: Dirty dishes, whatever.
2: And so we're done. We're ready. We had a friend of ours recently. Exact situation. And she said, do you mind if I use your bathroom? And we just casually pointed. Yeah, it's in that direction. She mistook where we were pointing and she opened the door. And there was like this slow motion. No!
3: Yes, yes, yes. Oh. And she's opening up the door. Everything's falling out.
2: It was horrible.
3: And then she's trying to push it back in with her feet and her hands. And she's like, no, I didn't see anything. And she's like, real hard pushing. Yeah, no, I didn't see it.
2: And that's what a good friend would say. I didn't see it all.
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4: 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And then the song came on today when I really needed it.
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4: 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Like, it makes me feel so much better sometimes. And those days where I just want to, like, not get out of bed. You guys, I don't know how you do it. I don't know how you know, what song to play, but it just somehow it worked today, and I just wanted to let you know.
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2: Every day is a choice. There's a guy, his name is Brent, and he was a valedictorian of his class. He stands up. He shares something that his mom shared with him.
3: Hate has four letters, but so does love. Enemies has seven letters, but so does friends. Lying has five letters, but so does truth. Failure has seven letters, but so does success. Cry has three letters, but so does joy. And negativity has 10 letters, but so does positivity. You always have a choice, so choose the better side of it.
2: Ooh.
4: I think that's wise, because I think we fall into this trap sometimes of thinking about our attitude and our outlook as just being innate. Like it's just, well, this is how we were born. You know, we tend to look at things a little bit of negativity.
2: We can't do anything about it.
4: But it's not true. Yeah, we do have a choice.

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2: My wife was visibly upset this morning and showed me a video she'd seen on social media, and it's of this terrible tragedy, and some structure gave way, and people are hurtling seemingly to their death. And it was just awful. She said, I didn't read anything about this. Well, it seemed very much, I'm not even positive now, but it seems like it was just an AI thing that was created to get views.
3: Yeah.
2: And that's the thing, though, isn't it? It's hard to know now because some of these things look so realistic.
3: Recently saw where Meghan and Harry were standing next to each other, and they were, you know, they looked like they were visibly like upset with each other. And they're making up things that might happen in their relationship, like, oh, they're not going to make it or whatever it is. You see this a lot with celebrity stuff, and that's not so unusual. But when I started looking closer, there's a few things that was not right. There was a little off about it. Yeah. I was like, wait a minute. And then other people were commenting that this was AI. And I started thinking about, now that's just something kind of silly, but I think about how about some of the more serious stuff that is starting to get harder for us to tell whether it's real or not.
2: And that's the thing. You saw tells in this video that finally reassured you that okay, it's not real. But as AI gets better and better, we're not going to have those things.
3: Might be listening to the news. And so you think, well, you've got a news person that seems credible enough. And so you're listening in, you're leaning in. But the idea that we do have to stay vigilant, don't we?
2: Yeah.
3: It's like, you know, even when you hear something and you think that's a fact or that's true. Have you ever seen something and then you go and you tell somebody else and then you realize later that something's not true?
2: And you've just passed along
3: yes.
2: a falsehood and
3: yes.
2: without knowing it. And that's why I think it's so important. I don't know how we tell as AI gets better and better, how we're going to tell, is that the president or is that not the president? And
3: yeah.
2: all I know that I can do is just pray for discernment.
3: Wisdom, like, sure.
2: In wisdom, right?
3: Yeah.
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1: This winter, I've been dealing with severe depression. 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
1: Hey, this is Cece Winans. Psalm 63 talks about God's love being better than life. And that is so true. When I think of the goodness of Jesus and all that he has done for me, I can't help but praise God. And this song just puts it all in perspective when I just think of all of the great things that God has done, what he continues to do, and not just because of what he's done, but just because of who he is. He's worthy of all of our praise, all of our strength. The Bible instructs us to love him with all of our heart, soul, and mind. Why? Because he deserves nothing less. He is worthy of it all.

0: eating a lot, especially when taking the kids to school, and sometimes we're feeling grumpy and grouchy. 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
1: This is Joel here with the band for King and Country. Luke and I were at Oxford University last year. We looked down in the pavement and there was etched out piece of cobblestone in the shape of a cross. We came to find out through a plaque that three men were martyred in that location for their faith a couple of years prior. And as they were burning literally at the stake, one turned to the other and said, "Play the man, Master Ridley, for today we have lit a fire that the world will not be able to put out." I don't know about you, but it does feel in many ways like the world can be on fire for a load of wrong reasons these days. But what if there was an opportunity to flip that phrase on its head? What if my world could be on fire for something, for someone greater than ourselves, that we could burn for God, that we could burn for goodness, we could burn for kindness, and that the world

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0: Mother's Day can be beautiful, but it can also be complicated. 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
1: Hey, this is Bart Millard from Mercy Me. When I had the idea for Make It Well, it came from wrestling with the hymn, It Is Well, that I've sang all my life. It's always during tragic times, and I realized during those difficult moments that I'm kind of lying when I say it is well with my soul, because normally it is not well with my soul. Like, the harder the times get, the harder it is to sing that song. And so I kept thinking, if I were to write this, I would make it into Make It Well, because I'm not getting through this without the help of the Holy Spirit. And so this one goes out to all those like me that are in the middle of the struggle, just trying to get by.
2: Making well with my soul. Don't let me face this loneliness alone. Making well.

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2: What is punchy supposed to mean?
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2: You're describing a Dorito.
3: I'm describing you.
2: Okay.
3: You're a Dorito.
2: I'm going to think about this and wonder if I'm insulted later.
3: You know what else? 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

0: am Donna Cruz. We are so glad to share some time with you. Welcome to Keep the Faith.
1: I'm Keith Stevens. Always remember to fall asleep with a dream and wake up with a purpose. And maybe that's how you're living your life. Well, Keep the Faith is designed to add a little hope and encouragement into your dreams and your purpose with songs and stories like this. I got an old church
2: choir singing in my soul. They would even come in Sunday school, you know, mad, saying, "This morning we're going to talk about joy. I got it deep down in my heart." I was like, "Oh, really? Would you notify your face, please?" You
3: know? I speak to young people all around the world, and they have great thoughts, great plans. But you got to get moving. It's called the D word, discipline.

It's easy to hear stories of encouragement from people going through major struggles and think that all anyone cares about is their problems. Well, no matter how big or small the issues in your life are, there is hope for you. 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

0: this is Keep the Faith.
1: I'm Keith Stevens. You've likely gone through some sort of difficulties in life, but where do you turn when things are really rough? Well, Mandy Young is a women's conference speaker who's gone through numerous surgeries in her life as a result of a very unique genetic defect she has.
2: You know, a lot of times people come up to me with their medical struggles. What I try to tell everybody is your storm is your storm, my storm is my storm. No matter how big, how little, when you're in the middle of it, it is the biggest and worst thing that could be going on. What you're going through is what you're going through for a reason. Good, bad, and different. It is you, and it was the way that whatever you are supposed to go through, you have to go to God for that. He wants all of our worries. He wants all of our burdens. He wants all of our struggle, that you were made for His purpose for a reason. And with Him, you can get through anything. That is what, when I get done speaking, that's what they come to me to. Thank you for opening my eyes. Instead of running away, I'm going to run to Him.

There is not a soul walking around that doesn't want to be appreciated. I mean, that's just how we're wired. We're wired to want to be appreciated. We suck the wind out of each other's sails all the time by accident, you know, just saying an opinion too quickly or whatever. And I always try to ask myself, what's my ultimate goal toward this person? What do I believe their ultimate goal is with me? Especially if it's somebody that you know and love. You say the ultimate goal is to have a relationship and to enjoy each other's company.

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1: I'm Donna Cruz. It's been said that you wear a smile and have friends. You wear a scowl and have wrinkles. Jason Earls is a stand-up comedian who loves to laugh. But early on, there was a disconnect with his faith.
2: In my church growing up, I just didn't understand how all these people weren't happy. You know, they would even come in Sunday school, you know, mad, saying this morning we're going to talk about joy. I got it deep down in my heart. I was like, oh, really? Would you notify your face, please?
1: Now Jason not only brings humor to churches, he sees it in churches too.
2: One of the funniest things that makes me laugh is, I hate to say this, in church, when people try to do stuff that they really shouldn't do. If you can't spell, don't put together the church's worship lyrics. We thank you, Lord, for your everlasting mercury. That stuff is hysterical, like true story. Like all this stuff is true. A man at church was reading, abstain from hypocrisy. That's hypocrisy, man. That stuff. That stuff. It makes you laugh. I guess that's comedy. It's you know, when one thing's supposed to be one way and it so happens to be the other.

And I realized that God is calling us to these really scary places off of the beaten path, off of this idea of easy, normal, and nice. And when we actually take that step into the muck and into the scary things that we've been avoiding, and we sit long enough, we discover this beauty that can only be discovered there. We truly are the lucky few. If there's

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1: Hey, I'm Keith Stevens. It can be one thing to dream of all the big things you want to accomplish in life, but actually accomplishing those tasks, that's a whole different story. Tim's story is known as the comeback coach, and he's helped people from a variety of backgrounds, including some of Hollywood's biggest stars. You can get to know him at timstory.com or keepthefaith.com.
2: If you don't do something with life, life will do something with you. I speak to young people all around the world, and they have great thoughts, great plans. But you got to get moving. It's called the D word, discipline. Those small things that you don't want to do. Cleaning your room, cleaning your car, doing your homework. The Bible says, he who works his land shall have abundance. Work what's in front of you and watch this work pay off. Yeah.

it's like God said, Elisa, she didn't tell you she loved you because you wouldn't let her. And I thought, that's right. I had kept my defended role so clear because I couldn't risk being vulnerable to her. And I thought, oh my gosh, how do I do this with other people? How do I do this with my husband, not let him love me? With my kids, not let them love me? With my friends, not let them love me? With God, how do I not let God love me? And because I don't, I'm stuck in this box of being ugly and not beautiful. But when I let him love me, I take those words he said over Jesus, this is my daughter, with her I am well pleased.

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1: When I was little, I had dyslexia. No, I still have it, but, you know. And kids told me that I was stupid and that I wouldn't grow up, I wouldn't go to college. But I've graduated from 4 years of college, and I'm now a fifth grade language arts teacher. If you have a disorder, don't let people tell you that you're not going to grow up to be what you want to be. You can be whoever you want to be, no matter what you are, no matter who you are.

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0: What you listen to, how it affects your daily perception on life. The effects are phenomenal. I can speak from experience. My kids are 3 and 4. It's touched my whole family's life.
1: I've been in a deep depression for the last 4 years. I had a knife to my wrist because I was so just down and I had no hope. And your station, a song came over and it said, "Isn't it amazing what a prayer can do?" And I put the knife down and I got down on my knees and I just started praying to the Lord to help me. And I was blessed by your music and what you do. And I just want to thank you so much for your ministry. It keeps me going.
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8: 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My wife and I, yesterday morning, we were having breakfast at a little local restaurant and happened to run into a former teacher of mine. And I just very briefly spoke with her and said it was nice to see her. And at the end of our breakfast, she came over to our table and gave my wife and I both a hug and laid a $100 bill on our table and said, "It's just such a blessing to see you two out. 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And if you can't, then pay it forward." 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And our praise is to God and to people that he touches to do great things.
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0: Okay, like, what does that mean for you? It means, yes, we all have messed up. We've all made mistakes, okay? We know who we used to be, but we don't have to be that person anymore. God doesn't hold that against us. He's forgiven you. It is time for you to forgive yourself. Let it go, okay? Let it go. If God can let it go, so can you. Move forward in what he's got for you. Maybe you needed to hear that today, and maybe it came out a little rougher than I meant to say it, but it's still true. Okay, it had a little aggression in there, but it was true. It's a challenge. Now is the time to get involved, right? Get involved in what God's doing here at Star. Thank you so much for being part of our family. 6 minutes to go. Just 6 minutes to go here. Double the impact of your gift up to $1,000.
1: Come on. Right now, we're looking for you. Kenneth was the first person to get involved. He gave a gift of $75. That just doubled to $150. And that leaves us with $925 left in challenge money with 6 minutes to go. Six minutes to double $925. What part of that can you do? 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Right now, your giving gets doubled, but we need you in the next 6 minutes to come along and join us with $925 of challenge money left. 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We have 5 minutes to go. Need you right now. $925 of challenge money. And then on the phone, we got a great team ready to talk to you. 833-370-7827. 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
3: My 9-year-old nephew ended up in the ER recently. Thankfully, he's great now. But in the moment, we were scared and didn't fully know what was going on. 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
6: 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And the song that came on, it just touched me, and it made me know that Jesus is right with me wherever I am, wherever I go.
7: 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I did almost 10 years in prison, and I know the effects of what you listen to, how it affects your daily perception on life. 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I can speak from experience. My kids are 3 and 4. It touched my whole family's life.
8: 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I had a knife to my wrist because I was so just down and I had no hope. 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And I put the knife down and I got down on my knees and I just started praying to the Lord to help me. And I was blessed by your music and what you do. And I just want to thank you so much for your ministry. It keeps me going.
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0: 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You are needed. Time is ticking away. $2,500 still needing to be raised up in the next 5 minutes, but we could do this together. Slim, we know we're not oblivious. We are not like ignorant of what is going on in the world. We get it,
1: no.
0: Right?
1: Yeah.
0: We know. We understand. We are trying to fill up our gas tanks too. Like, mm-hmm. We get it, right?
1: Yeah.
0: But what we also understand is that when the world is chaotic, we need a source of peace. And we know that God gives us peace and hope and calm and joy in the middle of chaos. And He does it through Star 24/7. So that's why we say, come on, support what God's doing, because we need a space where we can get the peace when everything else looks wild.
1: You know, when I give to Star, I do it the same way that I give at church. I give mm-hmm. without even thinking. It's what I do because I need to do this because I see how God works and I want to be a part of that.
0: Yeah.
1: And it's the same thing here when I give with Star. And I ask you to join us for that same reason, the same reason that you give at church. Come along and give here at Star because you see how this ministry works. You're a part of it. You are a part of the Star congregation. You are a part. When we tell you that you are the Star family, it is all the same thing. And so come along and support what God is doing through this ministry. And we're looking for you right now in these last 3 minutes to help us reach a really big goal for the hour. Any part that you can give helps us to get there. So 833-370-7827. 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And then online, we are at give2starradio.com. 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
2: 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And, you know, we both have hard times making ends meet, but, you know, it's not our money anyway, and God will make it work for us.
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8: 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My wife and I, yesterday morning, we were having breakfast at a little local restaurant and happened to run into a former teacher of mine. And I just very briefly spoke with her and said it was nice to see her. And at the end of our breakfast, she came over to our table and gave my wife and I both a hug and laid a $100 bill on our table and said, it's just such a blessing to see you two out. 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And if you can't, then pay it forward. So couldn't think of a better way to pay that forward than to make a donation. And our praise is to God and to people that he touches to do great things.
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0: 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The songs that you hear, the encouragement you receive through Star goes strong because of you. 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We have just 3 minutes left before the bottom of the hour, and in that time, we're hoping to raise $1,000, 833-370-7827.
1: Yeah, straight up, this might take a $1,000 hero, somebody who can go, you know what, yeah. I've had it, I've been blessed financially, I get blessed every day by Star. I hear you need it, so here you go. We are down to less than 8 hours remaining in the fundraiser, so it ends tonight. This time tomorrow, it's over. We've got a long way to go to the finish line and just not a whole lot of time. And so to kind of jumpstart things here, we're looking for you, maybe, who can give an all-at-once gift of $1,000, but if you can't do that, most of us can't, $500 one-time gift, or $39 a month, or $100 single gift. The amount is not nearly as important as if you're hearing this in this moment now and you can respond now, that you would be obedient to that and that you would do that. Because again, we're just, the thing we don't have is time. We got plenty of energy, plenty of excitement, plenty of positivity, not very much time. So if you're listening in this moment, would you consider making a gift in this moment to help us get to the $1,000 mark in the next 3 minutes or so? Here's your number. It's 833-370-7827. Now, the fact that we have a financial need is not a reason to give, because we could all raise our hand and go, hey, we got financial needs. Like, your radio station, you think you got financial needs. Wait till you see my bank account. I got financial needs, right? We can all say that. Mm-hmm. But in terms of being able to use what God's given you to make an impact on other people's lives, can I just say, when you give to Star, Star is touching hearts and lives to the tunes, to the tune of hundreds of thousands of people every week. Some estimates say across all of what we do, upwards of 1 million people a week. So when you give a gift, that's what you're funding. That's what you're supporting. That's what you're making possible. And like we say, Star is able to get into the nooks and crannies of people's lives that we can't necessarily get to. It can turn a hospital room into a church sanctuary. It can get into the back of a police car. It can get into a bedroom late at night. It can just be what you listen to every morning that brings you the dose of positivity you need before you walk into your not so awesome job every day. It's what you need when you need it. The Lord speaks to you through the songs and stories. That's why you would consider supporting what he's doing here.
0: We're here because we need Jesus. You can say that out loud, folks. You can say it. I am here because I need Jesus. 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

0: hey, hello. Hi, fundraiser's over in just a few hours. Not happening tomorrow, not happening Monday. So right now is the time. 5 minutes left in this challenge. 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

0: But after about a year of this misery and this hell that I went through, my husband and I separated for about 4 months. And that's when God gave us our miracle. He not only saved our marriage, but he saved my husband. He's now a Christian with me, and we go to church together. And I have a beautiful life. And we're celebrating our 40th wedding anniversary this year. Thank you for all that you've done. God bless you all. But I'm still standing on the only rock I know.
1: You're my cornerstone. Lucy, thank you so much for sharing with us. These are the stories that we hear. These are the moments that we all experience. These are the reasons why we turn up star when we need Jesus in our life, when we need God to come into our life, when we're having these dark moments, these suicidal moments, these depressing moments, these addiction moments, these brokenhearted grief moments. That's when we turn up star and we end up finding exactly what we need, some comfort. And the best part is that comfort can come at any time. So in these final hours, we're in the final hours of our final day of this May fundraiser. It doesn't continue tomorrow. This is where it wraps up today. This is where we ask you, please come along, because you hear what God is doing through Star, and you want to be a part of that. And right now is such an awesome opportunity to join us, because right now there's a challenge going on.
2: There's not actually a challenge going on until the voice comes on and officially says it's a challenge alert.
1: It's a challenge.
2: Welcome in. Here's how this works. A friend named Robert has been really generous and given this $1,500 gift and said, hey, we want to use this to get other people on the team in the final few hours of the fundraiser. We're down to like 5 hours-ish to go before this is over.
1: Flying by.
2: Yeah, it is flying by. And he said, use this $1,500 this way. For every person in the Star family who gives a single gift of any amount, add $100 to it of my money. And then Robert said, for any person who joins the Star team at any monthly amount, add $200 of my money onto their gift. So you give, for example, $25 a month. He gives $200 on top of your gift. You give a $300 gift. He gives $100 of his money on top of it. This is how it works. It's all of us coming together. And Robert really believes in the idea of listeners coming together to support what God does 24/7 on Star. We've had one person who wants to remain anonymous who gave a gift of $100. 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So that has $100 of Robert's money added on top of it. So who's going to be next? 833-370-7827. 833-370-7827. 11 minutes officially left on this. That's not a lot of time. 11 minutes to go before this opportunity goes away. 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
13: 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I was always into quotes, and now it's like I'm quoting like lyrics of songs. Every song has a message about where you are and what you need at that moment. It's like it's being sung for you, and it's so profound.
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0: Listening, when our son was born 10 weeks premature, he and I almost didn't survive the delivery. It was complicated. And while I was home recovering and he was in the hospital getting stronger to come home, I began listening every day.
1: I speak the name of Jesus over you.
0: I had grown up in the church. You know, I knew of God, I knew of Jesus, but I certainly didn't have a relationship with him. And I began seeking that after listening to music and programming on your station.
1: I pray for

I call it lazy couch face. Lazy couch face is when I fall asleep on the couch at night. I know I should walk my lazy face back to bed where I'd sleep happier, but it just seems too hard to do. It's Ryan from United Faith Mortgage, and that very true story is similar to one of the biggest things we hear from listeners. Ryan, we've been thinking about a cash out refinance. We know our home has grown a lot of equity recently, and we'd love to get rid of the credit card debt and interest that's killing us, or do a few things around the house. But it just seems too hard to walk